We begin this hour with a selection by Joaquin Gutierrez Eras, a Mexican composer born in Oaxaca in 1927. We heard his simple sonata with flutist Mary Siegel and pianist Jay Mouchley. Joaquin Gutierrez Eras studied architecture but abandoned that career for music. In Mexico, he studied with Rodolfo Halfter and Blas Galindo. He then won a scholarship to study in Paris with the famous pedagogue Nadia Boulanger and eventually at the Juilliard Conservatory in New York. Eras is most famous for his film compositions, but he also wrote symphony and chamber music. Ahora una grabación por el grupo Clásica Cubana, consistiendo del guitarrista Joaquín Clerch, Pancho Amat tocando guitarras tradicionales de la música cubana, el 3 y el 4, la flautista Annette Myberg y el percusionista Alexander Raymat. Combinan la música folclórica cubana, el jazz y la música clásica. 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

0: two recordings by the group Clásica Cubana, consisting of guitarist Joaquín Clerch, Pancho Amat playing the traditional guitars of Cuban music, the tres and the cuatro, flutist Annette Myberg, and percussionist Alexander Raymat. They combine Cuban folk music, jazz, and classical music. You just heard Merengue Clerch by Javier Pedra, and before that, Dos Jardenias, Two Gardenias by Isolina Carrillo. This is Concierto. When we return, a landmark work for the ballet stage by the Spanish nationalist composer Manuel de Falla.
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0: Concierto is a production of WDAV Classical Public Radio, which is the service of Davidson College in Davidson, North Carolina. 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

music that contributed to the fame of Manuel de Falla, one of the most important Spanish composers from the first part of the 20th century. We heard the complete score he wrote for the ballet The Three-Cornered Hat, played by the BBC Philharmonic, led by Juanjo Mena, and featuring soprano Raquel Logendio singing two sad songs in the style of the traditional Spanish cante hondo. The Three-Cornered Hat was commissioned by the great impresario of the Ballet Russe, Sergei Diaghilev. The ballet tells the story of a magistrate who tries to seduce the faithful wife of a miller. I'm Frank Dominguez. This is Concierto, with music of Spain and Latin America. Thanks for listening. Nos vemos.

a piece by the Colombian composer Jorge Olaya Muñoz, an example of the bambuco genre from the Andean region of Colombia and Venezuela. The Quintet of the Americas played Provincianita, the Provincial Maiden, by Jorge Muñoz. At the age of 14, he began to play cornet in the municipal band of his town, and at the age of 17, he became its director. He studied at the National University Conservatory, and he was a member of the National Symphony Orchestra in Bogotá. When he died in 1995, he left behind a repertoire of works reflecting his love for his country and its music. This is Concierto, celebrating contributions to classical music by Spanish and Latin American composers and performers. 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

This is the Composer's Datebook for June 7th. I'm John Burge. On today's date in 1945, Peter Grimes, a new opera by the English composer Benjamin Britten, debuted at Sadler Wells Theatre in London. The libretto was based on George Crabbe's long poem, The Burrow, published in 1810, which described life along England's North Sea coast. In the early 1940s, Britten was living in America and had read Crabbe's poem in California. The commission for the opera was also American, coming from Serge Koussevitzky, conductor of the Boston Symphony and one of the leading music patrons of the day. But Britten's opera is intensely English, evoking as it does the images and sounds of the North Sea off the east coast of Suffolk. Britten was born within sight of this seascape and lived for the better part of his later life a little farther down the coast at Aldeburgh, the borough on which George Crabbe had based his poem. From the start, Peter Grimes was an immediate success. Within a week of its June 7th premiere, Britten conducted the London Philharmonic in an orchestral suite of sea interludes from this new opera, and these two have since firmly established themselves in the concert repertoire.

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The Black Oak Ensemble performed music by Henri Tomasi. Time to wind down a little bit here, the weekend that is. Like it or not, it is Sunday evening, but it's always great to be here on a Sunday night to share the music with you. I'm Ward Jacobson, and we have a good hour ahead. We'll hear work something very sweet and tender by Richard Wagner a little bit later. There is chamber music by William Grant Still, a work by Anna Klein just ahead. And we begin with Chopin, one of his last major compositions from the mid-1840s. And it's always been considered a most demanding work, both in execution and interpretation. The pianist had better be on their game. Hélène Grimont always is, and here she is at the piano to play the barcarolle in F-sharp major.

That was pianist Hélène Grimaud. She played the barcarolle in F sharp major, opus 60 by Chopin. Works by William Grant Still and Anna Klein waiting for you next, so stay close.

Next, we hear some music by the English composer Anna Klein, now living here in the States, I believe, in New York. This is a work from 2012, a composition that contemplates a sort of musical lineage from within the Curtis Institute of Music and a slowly evolving artistic family tree of sorts. It was a work that was composed for the violinist Jennifer Coe and Jamie Laredo. Laredo was a mentor to Anna Klein at Curtis. And as the composer herself says, this transfer of knowledge and inspiration between generations is a beautiful gift. And here, Jennifer Coe and Jamie Laredo with the Curtis 2021 Ensemble, Prince of Clouds.

Music for two violins and string orchestra, Prince of Clouds, music of Anna Klein, and our violinists were Jennifer Coe and Jamie Laredo. Some chamber music by William Grant Still next. It's the Catalyst Quartet to play this middle movement of the Lyric Quartet from 1960, Musical Portraits of Three Friends, and this middle movement is The Quiet One.

Well, I promised something very sweet and tender by Richard Wagner, and it is just that. Music that he wrote as a gift for his wife. It premiered on Christmas Day, 1870, along the staircase of a Swiss villa, a gift to Cosima to celebrate not only Christmas, but her birthday, which was on the 24th. Here is the Siegfried Idyll.

Jazz in the daytime, classical at night. WRTI HD2, a service of Temple University's WRTI Philadelphia and WRTJ Coatesville.

In the placid night, one hears a lyric and captivating theme. The ocean and the stars kiss one another, whispering endearments. They fall asleep listening to the cadences of a slow and tropical habanera rhythm. Classical music for a Sunday night, Canto a la Noche, Arrullos, Song to the Night, Lullaby. It's music from a concerto for four guitars and orchestra by Lorenzo Palomo, and it's waiting for you this hour. Composer David Bruce was born in Connecticut, but raised in England. His music is deeply imbued with world folk tradition. And this music uses elements of Yoropo music from Venezuela. Here are a couple of selections from Calla de Música.

Bridget Kibbe played harp, selections from Calle de Musica by David Bruce. Well, we are bringing down the first full week of June. First Sunday in June. Hope you've had a good weekend. I'm Ward Jacobs, and I'm glad you're here for listener-supported classical music. When he was in his mid-20s, Claude Debussy began attending the Tuesday evening soirees at the apartment of his friend, the symbolist poet Stéphane Mallarmé. All the great French artists were there, painters, sculptors, writers, poets. And it was probably Mallarmé himself who had the greatest influence on his young protégé. Debussy was quite taken with Mallarmé's Afternoon of a Faun, a dreamy, epic poem. It gives you the point of view of a faun, that half-man, half-goat creature from mythology. Here's the Los Angeles Philharmonic Orchestra.

Opus 165, number 2, work by Isaac Albéniz, called Tango, a more contemplative, laid-back tango. Stephen Huff was at the piano. Still ahead, we will hear works by the Canadian composer Carmen Braden. Up next, something for the evening time by Carl Nielsen.

Danish composer Carl Nielsen composed nearly 300 songs and hymns. This is one of them. It's titled Underliche Aftenlüfte. Roughly translates as homesickness, evening breezes. It's based on an early 19th century Danish poem.

Wondrous Evening Air by Carl Nielsen. That was Musica Ficta. Next, we hear work from Carmen Braden, who comes from Yellowknife in the Northwest Territories of Canada. In extreme southern and northern latitudes, summer nights are bright as the sun stays above the horizon or dips just below before rising in a glow of unending twilight. Darkness is gone for months. So where do the stars play when they disappear in the summer? Songs of the Invisible Summer Stars.

Music that originated in 2017 from the Northwest Territories of Canada by composer Carmen Braden. Songs of the Invisible Summer Stars.

This is a work by Lorenzo Palomo, the Spanish composer, died in 2024. Cienfuegos Concerto. It's a concerto for four guitars and orchestra, and this is the second movement, Song to the Night.

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1: In 1862, 29-year-old Johannes Brahms settled in Vienna, the capital of the Western musical world. He introduced himself to that city's musical elite with this music, his piano quartet in G minor, the first of what would be three piano quartets. Members of the Helmsberger Quartet, one of Vienna's leading chamber ensembles, read the work with the composer at the piano. When they were finished, the violinist Josef Helmsberger leapt from his chair, enthusiastically proclaiming, "This is the air of Beethoven." Brahms was 29, certainly no kid, but that kind of praise could definitely be hard to process. Piano Quartet No. 1 by Brahms awaits this hour. This is music by Robert Moran, the American composer from his opera The Desert of Roses from the early 1990s. This comes from his arias, interludes, and inventions from Desert Roses. This is the third movement.

The third movement from The Desert of Roses by Robert Moran. Craig Smith led the Piano Circus Band. Late on a Sunday night, as the weekend winds down this first Sunday of June, I'm Ward Jacobson with listener-supported classical music. Hope you've had a restful weekend, and I wish you the best for the week ahead. Some music from the Swedish composer Kurt Atterbury. This is Poetico from his Suite No. 7, Opus 29.

Poetico from the Suite Number 7, Opus 29 by Kurt Atterbury. That was Camerata Nordica. Well, Johannes Brahms' first piano quartet documents the composer's early maturity. He was just about 30 years old, and he was able to really fully assimilate the influences of Bach and Beethoven and Schubert into a fully formed compositional voice. This was a period that featured an impressive collection of really outstanding chamber works, a couple of string sextets, the Opus 34 Piano Quintet, Opus 38 Cello Sonata, the Opus 40 Horn Trio, and the first two piano quartets. And yes, he had been called the heir of Beethoven. And Brahms would not produce his first symphony until 1876. He was pressed to explain. He said, "You have no idea how it feels to hear behind you the footsteps of a giant like Beethoven." Here is the Piano Quartet No. 1 in G minor by Brahms.

Norbert Brennan, violin, Murray Pariah, piano, Peter Schidloff, viola, and Martin Levet, cello, performed the piano quartet number 1 in G minor by Brahms.

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Inspired by her mentor, Rayfon Williams' Song for Orchestra by Ruth Gipps, composed in 1948, a short tone poem for orchestra. We heard the BBC National Orchestra of Wales.

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1: In 19th century Vienna, music by Franz Kramer was where it was at. He has spent much of his afterlife categorized as just a contemporary of Mozart's. And sure, yes, he was. But he was younger and he lived longer, and thus he and his music had the opportunity to evolve. In fact, his symphonies were all composed long after Mozart died. And they actually carry, in essence, more of early Beethoven, of which you can clearly hear. The second symphony by Kramer is coming up later this hour. I'm Melanie Renata. Thank you for being here. This is Music Through the Night.

What comes up for you if I were to ask you to think of your shiniest, happiest childhood memory? Chances are it's not a memory about a toy or a game. It's more of a moment or a feeling. As a child, Edward Elgar collected musical ideas inspired by these moments, by these feelings, and as an adult, to celebrate the birth of his child, he pulled from those and pieced them together to create his nursery suite. It's performed for you here by the Indianapolis Symphony.

0: the Indianapolis Symphony with a nursery suite by Edvard Elgar, not written for children, simply rooted in the musical ideas from the imagination of one. I'm Melanie Renata. Thank you for being with me for a little music through the night. There is a bit of a lullaby to maybe help soothe those Sunday scaries. It's coming up in just a minute.
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0: Oh, I hope your night is serving you in all the ways that you need it to. If by chance you are in need of a little rest, a moment to let some cares just float away, well, this will help with that. An Evening Song by Robert Schumann.

nice gentle work for the dark of the night. Pianist Carol Rosenberger with an evening song by Robert Schumann. Go ahead and take a breath and hold on tight, because the musical mood is totally shifting here. Some symphonic power, Franz Kromer's Second Symphony, performed by the London Mozart Players. I'm Melanie Renata. 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

Music by Franz Kromer, a connecting thread between the classical and romantic eras, his second symphony, Opus 40, performed there by the London Mozart Players and Matthias Bamert at the podium.

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1: If you ever feel like what you do on a daily basis is somehow insignificant, that your efforts have no impact, well, composer Agustin Barrios and I are here to tell you that that is not true. Everything you do matters. Barrios was a gifted guitarist and composer, but outside of a few eclectic circles in Central America, his art went pretty much unnoticed. But was his work pointless? No, of course not. Especially decades after his death, everything changed, and his work made a huge impact. This piece by Barrios is coming up later this hour. I'm Melanie Renata. I'm so glad you're here. This is Music Through the Night.

If you want to feel validated in delaying all the things on your to-do list, well, Rossini once gave some very affirming advice about the gifts of procrastination. Nothing, he said, excites the imagination more than necessity. The presence of a copyist waiting for the music. The pressing of an impresario in despair, tearing out his hair. In his day, Rossini said, all impresarios were bald by the age of 30. Here's Rossini's last-minute ballet music for the opera, Moses.

Music crafted just in the nick of time, coming in just under the wire, just as composer Rossini preferred that to be. His Moses ballet music performed for you there by the Monte Carlo National Opera Orchestra. The musical pendulum is going to swing towards something a little more soothing in just a tick. I'm Melanie Renata, and this is Music Through the Night.

Paraguayan composer Agustin Barrios was also a guitar virtuoso, and when he left this world, his music was really only known inside some eclectic circles. It's thanks to an enthusiastic archivist, who was also an amateur guitarist from El Salvador, that the work from Barrios found its way into the hands of recording artists, and it has since become a pretty deep and delicious part of the classical guitar repertoire, like this work, Barrios's Choro de Ciudad, shared with you here by guitarist Berta Rojas.

Just a casual vibe on this very late Sunday night. Chorro de Ciudades by Agustin Barrios. Guitarist Berta Rojas performing. I'm Melanie Renata, and this is indeed Music Through the Night, but that doesn't mean that you can't get a little shot of energy. A piece that bubbles over with light-hearted, humorous joy. It's Beethoven's Symphony No. 8 in F major, performed for you here by the Orchestra of La Scala Milan.

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1: Over 1,000 compositions. That's what Johann Sebastian Bach left behind. And somewhere inside that extraordinary catalog are 6 sonatas for violin and harpsichord. Pieces where Bach essentially reinvented what both instruments could do together. The 6th of those sonatas is sort of like a journey through Baroque society itself. You'll pass through elegant drawing rooms and contemplative courtyards, and somewhere in the middle, the road sort of takes a turn, and you find yourself somewhere warmer, louder, and considerably more fun. A bit of a pub vibe before it's through. I hope you're thirsty. It's on the way. I'm Melanie Renata. This is Music Through the Night. And I am just so very glad to have you with me here tonight. Hopefully those Sunday scaries have stayed far, far away. There's no space for anxious thoughts in the dark of the night. What? No. It's time for rest. So give yourself a moment here. Just 4 minutes of stillness. You can do that, yeah? Here's The Rainbow Connection by Paul Williams and Kenneth Asher.

timeless and dreamy rainbow connection from the Muppet movie. Pianist Long Long creating that magic there. You're listening to Music Through the Night. I'm Melanie Renata. And of course, in the midst of the night, you need something like that. But what you might not know is that maybe you need something like this too. J.S. Bach's Violin Sonata No. 6 in G major.

The very happy sixth violin sonata in G by J.S. Bach, performed for you there by violinist James Ennis and harpsichordist Luc Beausejour. Things are going to tame down a touch with a gentle nocturne in just a minute. I'm Melanie Renata, and you're listening to Music Through the Night.

You get to bask for a moment, not just within the dark of the night, but within the beauty of the sounds of the harp, crooning a night-inspired piece, a nocturne by Clara Schumann.

Just a magical performance by harpist Magdalena Hoffman, an Eterno by Clara Schumann, her Opus 6, number 2. I'm Melanie Renata, glad to have you with me here for some music through the night. I hope you're feeling centered because you're about to be thrown off kilter. Prokofiev's Romeo and Juliet, Suite number 1, the Scottish National Orchestra performing.

composed in a burst of frenzied summertime inspiration, Prokofiev's Romeo and Juliet Suite No. 1, his Opus 64, Neeme Järvi at the podium there, conducting the Scottish National Orchestra.

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1: Joy is an act of resistance. Resistance against whatever's trying to dim your light, whatever's trying to bring you down. It takes intention to find joy and to create it for yourself, but if Richard Strauss is of any example, it's that putting the effort in and creating joy where there wasn't any before, it's totally worth it. You probably wouldn't guess it from the sounds of this music, but when Strauss wrote it, he was struggling to find joy. World War II had caused incredible loss in every direction. A cultural casualty was the historic Munich Court Theater, a place Strauss held dear. At nearly 80 years old, the destruction of this place nearly destroyed his heart. He considered his entire legacy gone. But then he turned inward, and he found solace in his music and created this, his Sonatina No. 1. Intentional joy in musical form. This is the opening movement of that work. It's performed for you here by the Carnegie Mellon Wind Ensemble. I'm Melanie Renata. This is Music Through the Night.

Music crafted by Richard Strauss while he was in the midst of illness and grief. You gotta create your own joy sometimes, and he did that there. That was the first movement of his Sonatina No. 2, Happy Workshop in E-flat major. The Carnegie Mellon Wind Ensemble performing. You get to settle now into the soft beauty of the river bottoms. In just a moment. I'm Melanie Renata. This is Music Through the Night.

You find yourself now in the South, in the heat of summer, sitting along the banks of the Mississippi as the sun rises, golden and warm. It's Nathaniel Detz in the Bottoms Suite. Here's pianist Denver Oldham.

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And you are kind of off on a journey here. We head across the southern U.S. border into Mexico for this piece by Manuel Ponce. Clear Mexican roots with stunning classical color. His Concierto del Sur, performed by the New York Philharmonic and guitarist Sharon Isbin.

An orchestral adventure through South America, the Concierto del Sur by Manuel Ponce. Jose Sarabriere conducting the New York Philharmonic, and guitarist Sharon Isbin.

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1: This opera opens in a pretty worrisome way when a spirited fox gets captured by a forester. However, it quickly becomes one of the best openings to an opera, maybe ever. The cunning little vixen wakes up in the forester's barnyard, and she tries to inspire the hens of the farm to a sort of feminist consciousness. But after she fails to get through to them, she eats them, and then escapes back to the forest. This adventurous operatic suite, later this hour. I'm Melanie Renata. I'm so glad you're here. Please stay with me.

The Tokyo Metropolitan Symphony with the bubbly Andante from Akutagawa's Music for Symphony Orchestra. I'm Melanie Renata. Thank you for being with me on this June morning. You're doing it. You're getting ever closer to the summer season. And you know, sometimes those warmer temperatures can really make you appreciate the colder months. And this will make you appreciate them too. It's Winter from Vivaldi's Four Seasons.

frosty snow and bitter icy winds, brought to life there by violinist Anansufi Mutter. And she was also conducting the Trondheim Soloists, wearing multiple hats, there for winter from Vivaldi's Four Seasons. I'm Melanie Renata, with a piece for harp here that was written during a flurry of inspiration, Gabriel Fauré's Impromptu for Harp. It's a challenge and a showcase. Written for elite students, it's got everything. Arpeggios that shimmer, cascading harmonies. Harpist Yolanda Kondonassis just dazzles you here with her technique.

Twinkling like the stars in the sky. Harpist Yolanda Condonassos with an impromptu for harp by Gabrielle Fauré. I'm Melanie Renata, and as we creep into the daylight hours, they're coming soon. You'll want to get your coffee brewing, a shot of musical caffeine in just a moment.

This energetic piece by Mozart is the first of a set that he wrote when he was just 16 years old. It's his 16th symphony in C major. Here's the Academy of St. Martin in the Fields, Neville Mariner at the podium.

the Academy of St. Martin in the Fields with the youthful and vibrant 16th Symphony in C by Mozart. I'm Melanie Renata, and a cunning little vixen carries you through the rest of the hour in just a minute.

What was likely the very first graphic novel inspired an opera by Leoš Janáček? The story was printed as an illustrated series in a Czech newspaper in the 1920s, a stack of about 200 drawings that depicted cheerful farm and forest creatures. Here, that story is shared in musical form as The Cunning Little Vixen, performed fittingly for you here by the Czech Philharmonic.

A bit of a Czech fairy tale, the suite from Leoš Janáček's The Cunning Little Vixen, the Czech Philharmonic performing.

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two pieces for violin and piano by Lydie Boulanger. First a nocturne and then a cortege. We heard Véronique Mathieu on the violin and Yasmin Arakawa on the piano. You're on your classical and jazz station, WRTI. Good morning, I'm John Search. Thanks for being here this morning. Hope you had a great weekend. We're going to listen to some Brahms, Haydn in this hour, also music by Michal Glinka. We have a concerto by Antonio Vivaldi now. This is an interesting one. The main soloist is a violinist, but then there's also a sort of sub-soloist section of two oboes and two horns. So we'll hear Iona Brown on the violin, Neil Black and Celia Nicklin on the oboes, and Timothy Brown and Robin Davis on the horn. Neville Mariner conducts.

0: concerto by Antonio Vivaldi, Neville Marriner conducted, and the soloists were Iona Brown on the violin, and then in the sort of subgroup of soloists, Neil Black and Celia Nicklin on the oboes, and Timothy Brown and Robin Davis on the horns, here on WRTI 90.1. Brahms on the way.
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0: Brahms on WRTI. It's his good friend Robert Schumann's birthday today. We heard an arrangement by Arnold Schoenberg of the second movement of Brahms' Piano Quartet No. 1. We heard the Kansas City Symphony led by Michael Stern.
1: 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Luminescence combines 360-degree video projection with a live orchestra, choir, and narration. Performances begin June 11 as part of programs marking America's 250th anniversary. 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
0: On the way, we'll have a piano piece by Mikhail Glinka, which actually was arranged for the harp, so we'll hear that version. And for now, we have a Haydn symphony, number 84 in E-flat major. Here's the Handel and Haydn Society, led by Harry Christophers.

Joseph Haydn's Symphony No. 84 in E-flat major. Harry Christopher is leading the Handel and Haydn Society here on WRTI. That was one of his six Paris symphonies, and some interesting stuff about those. First, they were performed all at the Concert de la Loge Olympique, which was an ensemble led by a composer you might have heard of, Joseph Bologna, Chevalier de Saint-Georges. And he kept on writing the symphonies for bigger orchestras. So the 84th actually was near the end of that set of symphonies. So it was one of the biggest orchestras he'd ever written for. We're going to go ahead to 7 o'clock with a nocturne by Mikhail Glinka, originally for piano. Here is Elizabeth Plank on the harp.

0: A nocturne by Mikhail Glinka, originally for piano, Elizabeth Plank performing on the harp here on WRTI 90.1. We are going to march in a little bit. On the way there, we have music by Hugo Wolf, and up next, Antonin Dvorak.
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0: WRTI thanks Mad Beats Philly for supporting our education program. 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

A Slavonic Dance by Antonín Dvořák. In fact, the very last of his Slavonic dances, number 8 from his second set, the opus number 72. Simon Rattle leading the Czech Philharmonic here on WRTI 90.1. Good morning. I'm John Search. Glad you're here with me this Monday morning. Hope your weekend treated you well. We are going to march in a little bit, and we're going to listen now to some music by Hugo Wolf, his Italian Serenade. Here's the Brodsky Quartet.

music by Hugo Wolf, an Austrian composer best known for his Lieder, his songs. And that piece we often hear in string orchestra form, but we heard the original string quartet version of his Italian Serenade, the Brodsky Quartet, performing on your classical and jazz station, WRTI 90.1, WRTI.org, and anywhere with the WRTI app. It's time to march.

Van Vechten, nominated by Hetty Noth. Hetty says, I'm nominating my good friend Suzanne and her devoted miniature bull terrier, Speedo. We are neighbors in a retirement community near Kennett Square. Suzanne has retired from a long and very successful career in social work. Now she devotes much of her time to volunteering. This includes teaching English as a second language, teaching swimming to daycare children, and helping preserve the natural areas in our community. Suzanne loves classical music of all kinds and is a regular WRTI listener. Speedo was born 8 years ago on a farm in the Czech Republic, formerly Czechoslovakia, the country of my birth. Note that our native country, despite its small size, has a very large number of famous composers, such as Dvorak and Smetana, whose music is played almost daily on WRTI. I felt honored when Suzanne designated me to be Speedo's godmother. Hetty, thank you for nominating your friend and her dog and Suzanne. Welcome to the Suze Alarm Club. Relay that to Speedo as well. You can join or nominate someone at wrti.org/SuzeAlarm and remember to click that donate button at the top of the page. We have Mozart now, 8 variations on Come un Agnello, a popular aria of his time. Here's Alessio Bax at the piano.

0: 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It's an opera aria that he enjoyed in his time. Alessio Bax at the piano.
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0: We have a concerto by Georg Philipp Telemann now, originally an oboe concerto. This arrangement by Simon Wright reworks it for piccolo trumpet, and we'll hear Allison Balsam as the soloist, and Trevor Pinnock leads Pinnock's players.

0: An oboe concerto in F minor by Georg Philipp Telemann. We heard a version for trumpet, Alison Balsam, the soloist, with Pinnock's players led by Trevor Pinnock on WRTI.
1: Stardate June 8th. If you look toward the west the next couple of evenings and feel like you're having double vision, well, you are. But it's nothing to worry about. It's a conjunction between the two brightest points of light in the night sky, the planets Venus and Jupiter. They're separated by less than 2 degrees, the width of your finger held at arm's length. Venus is the brighter point, the brilliant evening star. Jupiter is only about 1/7 as bright, but it still outshines all the other planets and stars. Jupiter is the largest and heaviest planet in the solar system. It's a ball of gas with a dense, oozy center. Its atmosphere is topped by bands of clouds painted tan, yellow, red, and ivory. The clouds reflect most of the sunlight that strikes them, making the planet bright. Venus is only the 6th largest and heaviest planet, right behind Earth. It's also covered by clouds, but they don't form colorful stripes. To the eye alone, in fact, they look featureless, a smooth blanket of white. But they're more reflective than Jupiter's clouds. Venus is also much closer to both Earth and the Sun than Jupiter is. That combination makes it the brightest pinpoint in the night sky. Venus and Jupiter will be closest together tonight and tomorrow night. Then Venus will pull away, increasing the gap by about 1 degree per night, slowly ending the double vision in the evening sky. Today's program was made possible by Mercer Caverns in Calaveras County in California's historic gold country. More information at mercercaverns.net. For the McDonald Observatory, I'm Billy Henry.
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0: Hymn to Venus, music by the late Romantic French composer Alberic Magnard. Fabrice Bollon led the Freiburg Philharmonic.
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0: Breakfast with Bach coming up at 8 o'clock, and to take us there, a favorite performance from the great tenor Luciano Pavarotti. This is O Sole Mio.

0: O Sole Mio, sung by Eduardo Di Capua and the great Luciano Pavarotti, his unmistakable voice, and Giancarlo Chiaramello made the orchestration and led the National Philharmonic.
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0: For breakfast with Bach this morning, we have his triple concerto. It's for flute, violin, and harpsichord, and we'll hear respectively Rachel Brown, Pauline Nobis, and Richard Egar with the Academy of Ancient Music led by Andrew Manzi. Here's the first movement.

The opening movement of the Triple Concerto for Breakfast with Bach this morning. We heard Rachel Brown on the flute, Pauline Nobis on the violin, and Richard Egar on the harpsichord, and Andrew Manzi led the Academy of Ancient Music here on WRTI 90.1. Good morning, I'm John Search. How are you today? We have music on the way by Sergei Prokofiev and Pyotr Tchaikovsky, and it's Robert Schumann's birthday today, so we'll be hearing from him in this hour as well. Here now is the overture to Gioachino Rossini's Semiramide. Claudio Abbado leads the Chamber Orchestra of Europe.

0: Whether it's to a comic opera or a serious one like the one we heard, you'll always get some reliable energy from a Rossini overture, that one to Semiramide. We heard the Chamber Orchestra of Europe led by Claudio Abbado here on WRTI 90.1. Music next by Sergei Prokofiev.
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Music from Sergei Prokofiev's ballet Cinderella, coming from the suite number 1, Fairy Godmother and Winter. Nema Järvi led the Royal Scottish National Orchestra here on WRTI 90.1. We have a composer birthday to celebrate today. Robert Schumann was born on this date in 1810. And actually, a birthday party could apply to the piece we're about to hear, Kindersänen, Scenes from Childhood, though the title actually comes from the fact that Robert's then-fiancée, Clara Wieck, would often comment on his childishness. So, I guess, scenes from adulthood. Here's Fabrizio Chiavetta on the piano.

0: music for Robert Schumann's birthday today. He was born on this date in 1810, and those were his Kinderszenen, Scenes from Childhood. Fabrizio Chiovetta performed.
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0: We will approach 9 o'clock with Piotr Tchaikovsky's Serenade Melancolique. Jennifer Coe on the violin and Alexander Vedernikov leads the Odense Symphony Orchestra.

0: Pyotr Tchaikovsky's Serenade Mélancolique for violin and orchestra. Jennifer Koh, our soloist, with the Odense Symphony Orchestra led by Alexander Vedernikov here on WRTI. Music on the way by Franz Schubert and Edward Elgar, and Beethoven next.
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Beethoven on WRTI, the third movement of his Symphony No. 7, Manfred Honeck leading the Pittsburgh Symphony Orchestra. Some things to stick in your head today, or maybe a positive spin on rushing into work late. Good morning, I'm John Search. Thanks very much for listening with me today. Hope your weekend treated you well. Looking forward to a good week. Look forward to great music by Franz Schubert, Edward Elgar on the way. And we have Tommaso Albinoni now. This is the Sinfonia to La Statira. Adrian Chandler leads La Serenissima.

0: Sinfonia to Tommaso Albinoni's La Statira. Adrian Chandler led La Serenissima here on WRTI 90.1, WRTI.org, and anywhere with the WRTI app. Music by Franz Schubert coming up next.
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0: Der Hirt auf dem Felsen, The Shepherd on the Rock, an elaborate song by Franz Schubert for more than just voice and piano. A clarinet part was there as well. The voice was violin, the clarinet was cello, and the piano was piano. Trio Moreau performing their own arrangement on WRTI.
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0: We have Edward Elgar now in the South, or Alassio. Ricardo Muti leads La Scala Philharmonic.

Edward Elgar's In the South, subtitled Alassio for the Italian city, which inspired him to write that piece. Riccardo Muti led the La Scala Philharmonic here on WRTI 90.1. Melinda Whiting is on her way in with more great music for you. I'm John Search. Thanks so much for listening with me today. Have a great rest of your day. Till tomorrow.

0: Music by Jean Sibelius. We heard his Ballet Scene for orchestra, performed by the Lahti Symphony Orchestra under Osmo Venske's direction, here on WRTI 90.1 on a Monday morning. Good morning to you. I'm Melinda Whiting with you for the next few hours through the midday until 2 p.m. And coming up in our 10 o'clock hour, we'll have a string quartet by Franz Josef Haydn, also a morning song, a jester's morning song by Maurice Ravel, and some music by Anton Webern, and very romantic music by him. We'll get things started with Rachmaninoff in a moment.
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Music by Sergei Rachmaninoff, his lovely vocalese originally for voice and piano, and then orchestrated by the composer. It also exists in several other versions as well. Vasily Petrenko led the Royal Liverpool Philharmonic Orchestra. Well, music by Rachmaninoff, a very nice way to start off our week and our time together in this 10 o'clock hour. We'll have some Haydn in a moment. Partly sunny skies today and then clearing throughout the day with highs around 80 degrees. Very pleasant out there with a little breeze from the east at about 5 to 10 miles per hour. Tonight, mostly clear, lows in the mid-50s. And then Tuesday, sunny and a little hotter. The highs up to the mid-80s and warmer and more humid by Wednesday with a chance of showers. 68 degrees right now at the airport in Philadelphia. Harrisburg has 70 and the Jersey Shore 66. Nice to still be in the 60s at this hour of the morning. Here's a string quartet by Haydn, the G minor quartet, opus 74, number 3, known as The Rider. We'll hear a performance by the Endelian String Quartet.

0: Chamber music from Franz Joseph Haydn, one of his many wonderful string quartets, this one in G minor, opus 74, number 3, with the nickname The Rider, not Haydn's nickname. It reminded someone of a rider on a galloping horse in that last movement. We heard the Endelian String Quartet performing on WRTI 90.1. The time just past 10:30. I'm Melinda Whiting, very happy to be with you on this Monday morning and through the midday hours till 2 p.m. In a few moments, we'll hear some piano music from Maurice Ravel, a morning song sung by or somehow expressed by a jester. That's coming up.
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Music by Maurice Ravel with a pronounced Spanish accent, Alborada del Gracioso, or the Jester's Morning Song. And you can hear the sort of Spanish guitar effects in this music, especially as played by pianist Bruce Liu here on WRTI 90.1. Well, we change gears a bit now, but it is very colorful music of a different sort, beautiful romantic music from an unexpected source. Anton Webern. And if you know that name, it's probably because you associate his name with 12-tone music. He was a real disciple of Arnold Schoenberg, but the piece we're about to hear comes from before that time. Webern was 20 years old when he took a summer vacation in his family's Alpine estate area in the Carinthian Mountains, and he wrote this beautiful tone poem called Im Sommerwind, or In the Summer Wind. Here's a performance by the Chicago Symphony Orchestra led by Bernhard Haitink.

In the Summer Wind, Im Sommerwind, music by a 20-year-old Anton Webern. He wrote this work in 1904, and just a few months after finishing this very beautiful and very romantic tone poem, he started lessons with Arnold Schönberg, and the rest is history. In fact, he never heard this work performed during his lifetime, and it received its premiere something like 6 decades after it was written, with the Philadelphia Orchestra under Eugene Ormandy. However, we heard it performed by the Chicago Symphony, led by Bernard Haitink. You heard it here on WRTI 90.1. It's 5 minutes before 11 o'clock. Our morning meditation is coming up at the top of the hour. And then we'll have a harp concerto next hour by Handel, also some music by Anton Arensky and Isaac Albéniz. Let's close the hour with music of the very early Baroque composer Tarquinio Merula. This is a canzone on the basis of a folk tune called La Fontana.

0: Music by Tarquinio Merula, 16th century, actually 17th century composer of all kinds of wonderful little canzone, of which we've just heard one on the tune La Fontana, Opus 9, number 11. That performance was by a group called Concerto Scirocco, led by Giulia Giannini. Here on WRTI 90.1, the time coming up on 11 o'clock, our morning meditation is just around the corner.
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0: Good morning. I'm Melinda Whiting with you for another few hours until 2 p.m. And in this 11 o'clock hour, we'll hear some music by Handel. Also, Anton Orensky and Isaac Albeniz are scheduled this hour. Right now, though, the morning meditation is scheduled, which we bring to you each weekday at 11 o'clock, a chance for us to all calm down for just a few moments and enjoy some beautiful and serene music. Well, one of today's leading composers of choral music of this variety is the Norwegian composer Ola Jelo. And he wrote an extended work that he called Dreamweaver with such an interesting story. It's based on a medieval Norse poem about a man who falls asleep on Christmas Eve, and he sleeps for 13 days. And when he wakes up on the Feast of the Epiphany, he rides to church and describes to everyone there his dreams about an epic journey through the afterlife. Well, we'll hear just a couple of movements from this epic work. Dreamweaver is the collective title. We'll hear the movements Dream Song and Paradise.

Some music by the Norwegian composer Ola Yelo from his larger work Dreamweaver. We've heard just two movements, Dream Song and Paradise. The choir of Royal Holloway and the Royal Philharmonic Orchestra were performing there under Rupert Goff's direction. The solo soprano was Grace Davidson, the violinist Duncan Riddell, and at the piano, the composer Ola Yelo. Our morning meditation comes your way at 11 o'clock each weekday here on WRTI and gives us all a chance to sink into something serene and beautiful for just a few moments. I think that did the trick. I hope it did for you. Some music for harp and orchestra by Handel is coming up after I tell you about today's weather forecast, which is, well, it's pretty nice. It's getting better all the time, as a matter of fact. Clearing skies throughout the day, highs around 80 degrees, and winds from the east at 5 to 10 miles per hour, so a nice little breeze there. Tonight, mostly clear, lows in the mid-50s. Tuesday, it warms up a bit. Highs will be in the mid-80s and bright sunshine. By Wednesday, there's a chance of showers, also warmer and more humid, with highs in the upper 80s on Wednesday. 70 right now at the airport in Philadelphia, very comfortable out there. In Mount Pocono, it is a little chillier, 64 and 68 in Coatesville. Now on to a famous concerto by Handel, which is best known perhaps in its version for organ and orchestra, but it's thought the version for harp and orchestra is the original one. We'll hear that harp version performed by Ursula Holliger, soloist with the English concert led by Trevor Pinnock.

0: The Harp Concerto in B-flat Major, Opus 4, Number 6 by Handel, a work that is just as well known in its version for organ and orchestra. Ursula Holliger was our harp soloist with the English concert led by Trevor Pinnock here on WRTI 90.1. 23 past 11 is the time, and we'll have a set of variations, or rather, a variations suite by Anton Arensky coming up.
1: Supporting WRTI, Highmark Mann celebrates its golden anniversary with 50 years of music in the park on June 18th. 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Picnics are welcome. Details at highmarkmann.org.
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Music by the Russian composer Anton Arensky, who wrote several suites for piano duo, of which this music was the third in C major, Opus 33. Now, a couple of things about that title may give you pause. First of all, that was the orchestral version of that suite number three for duo piano, and also it was not so much a suite as simply a set of variations. In fact, it's called the Variations Suite. We heard it performed by the BBC Philharmonic Orchestra led by Vasily Sinaisky. And you heard it here on listener-supported public radio, bringing you great classical music and jazz, WRTI 90.1. It is 7 minutes before 12 noon. Our request is coming up at the top of the noon hour. And then we will also, in our noon hour, celebrate the birthday on this date in 1810 of Robert Schumann. We'll hear a performance of a real chamber music masterpiece, his piano quartet in E-flat major. Also coming up next hour, some Delius and some music by the Swedish composer Dag Fiarain. Let's close this hour with a Cuban Rhapsody, some music by Isaac Albéniz arranged for cello quartet.

0: Some music that Isaac Albéniz originally wrote for solo piano, but it sounds just great, played by four cellos in this arrangement by Blaise Desjardins. We heard it performed by the Boston Cello Quartet. The Rapsodia Cubana, Cuban Rhapsody, Opus 66 by Albéniz. You heard it here on WRTI 90.1. It is just about 12 noon and time for a request, which I'll bring you in a moment.
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0: Well, good afternoon to you. I'm Melinda Whiting with you for another couple of hours till 2 p.m. And in this noon hour, we'll celebrate the birthday of Robert Schumann by hearing his piano quartet in E-flat major. We also have some music ahead by Frederick Delius. Right now, it is time for our daily request, which comes your way at noon every weekday here on WRTI. Today, our requester is listener member Lee Wesner in Perkiomenville, Pennsylvania, who is remembering his wife who passed away last summer. Today would have been her 80th birthday, and she was a fine flutist who particularly appreciated the concertino that Lee asked that we play today. Cécile Chaminade, the composer, and this one-movement concerto for flute and orchestra is played by Claire Le Boulanger. She's joined by the National Orchestra of Metz Grand Est, led by David Ryland.

Music by Cécile Chaminade. We've heard perhaps her most famous work, the concertino for flute and orchestra, Opus 107. Claire Le Boulanger was the flute soloist with the National Orchestra of Metz Grand Est, led by David Ryland. That was today's request, a request from Lee Wesner, listener member in Perkiomenville, Pennsylvania, who is remembering his late wife, Sandra, who would have turned 80 years old today. She was a very fine flutist and particularly loved this Chaminade work. Our condolences to you, Lee, and thank you for giving us a chance to play really a delightful piece of music. Well, if you would like to share one of your favorites with the rest of WRTI's listening audience, we welcome it. All you need to do is go to wrti.org/requests and fill in the short online form. You can mark a special occasion, a dedication. It can be a memorial request or simply music that you love and want to share with others. We bring you this request every single weekday at 12 noon on WRTI. Well, the weather today is really quite nice. It is cleared up considerably from early this morning, and we will eventually reach a high of about 80 degrees. Tonight will be mostly clear, lows in the mid-50s, and then Tuesday brings us sunny weather again and a little warmer than today. Warming trend continues into Wednesday, when we also have more humid conditions and a considerable chance of showers. 73 degrees right now at the airport in Philadelphia. In Coatesville, it is 70 degrees, and in Dover, Delaware, 70 as well. Now, a birthday to celebrate. Robert Schumann, born on this date in 1810. We're going to hear a real chamber masterpiece of his. And in fact, Robert Schumann wrote his great chamber music masterpieces all in one year, 1842, or most of them at any rate. His three string quartets, his piano quintet, and this lovely piano quartet in E-flat major, his Opus 47. We'll hear a performance featuring violinist Daniel Hope, violist Paul Neubauer, cellist David Finkel, and at the piano, Wu Han.

0: What a great way to mark the birthday of Robert Schumann. On this date in 1810, his piano quartet in E-flat major, Opus 47, and a very fine performance from Daniel Hope, violin, Paul Neubauer playing viola, David Finkel, cello, and Wu Han at the piano. You heard it here on WRTI 90.1. The time, 12:39, and in a few moments, we will hear some music from Frederick Delius.
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La Calinda, an interlude in Frederick Delius's opera called Cowonga. We heard the Royal Northern Sinfonia led by Richard Hickox here on WRTI 90.1. It is 16 minutes before 1 o'clock. Coming up at the top of the 1 o'clock hour will be Midday Mozart. Today, an excerpt from Don Giovanni. And also in our next hour, our 1 o'clock hour, we'll hear some music by Johann Sebastian Bach and by Giuseppe Verdi. Also a bit of Saint-Saëns. Lots of great music ahead. Let's take it up to the top of the hour with music by the Swedish composer Dag Wirén and his Serenade for Strings.

0: Music by Dag Wirén, Swedish composer. We heard his Serenade for Strings performed by the Academy of St. Martin in the Fields, led by Neville Mariner, here on WRTI 90.1. Well, it's just before 1 o'clock. Midday Mozart is just around the corner.
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0: 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Good afternoon to you. I'm Melinda Whiting with you for another hour until 2 o'clock. And in that hour, we'll be hearing from Johann Sebastian Bach, also Giuseppe Verdi and Camille Saint-Saëns, and the Ukrainian composer Mykola Lysenko. Right now, though, it is time for Midday Mozart, and we delve into the score of Don Giovanni, that great opera, Kirchenlisting 527, for really a most affecting scene. Donna Elvira, who has been really betrayed by Don Giovanni, like pretty much every woman he's ever encountered. Only the problem is, she recognizes the betrayal, she hates him for it, and she still loves him. This is her aria, Mi tradì quell'alma ingrata. We'll hear Cecilia Bartoli.

Anguished scene of Donna Elvira from Don Giovanni by Mozart, our midday Mozart today, the great aria Mi tradì quell'alma ingrata. Cecilia Bartoli sang it for us with the Vienna Chamber Orchestra led by George Fischer. And we bring you midday Mozart at the top of the 1 o'clock hour each weekday here on WRTI 90.1. Everyone needs a little daily dose of Mozart, I think. Well, weather out there today is pretty pleasant. It started out cloudy today and then got clearer. Now we've got more clouds, but not enough to obscure the sun. It's pretty nice out there. The high reaching about 80 degrees today with a nice breeze from the east. And tonight, mostly clear, lows down to the mid-50s. Then things start to warm up beginning tomorrow. Sunny and highs in the mid-80s. By Wednesday, it will be upper 80s. It will be not only hotter, but also more humid, and a pretty good chance of a shower into Wednesday evening. 75 degrees right now at the airport in Philadelphia. The Jersey Shore has 72 degrees, and in Lancaster, it's 72 degrees as well. Now some music by Johann Sebastian Bach from his Goldberg Variations. We'll hear the aria on which the variations are based, and then the first five of the variations. And this is an arrangement of the Goldberg Variations by a group called Nevermind that involves traverso flute, violin, viola da gamba, and keyboard.

0: Some music from Johann Sebastian Bach's Goldberg Variations, normally heard played on keyboard, but here played in an arrangement for sort of an early music quartet. We heard the aria and the first five variations of the Goldberg Variations, the arrangement by the ensemble Nevermind, who also performed. You heard that music here on WRTI 90.1. 1:23 is the time, and we travel to Ukraine next for some music by Mykola Lysenko.
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Music by the Ukrainian composer Mykola Lysenko, who lived from 1842 until 1912, and in his time was really the leading figure in Ukrainian music. He was not just a composer, but also a pianist and an ethnomusicologist. He was quite a researcher on Ukrainian tunes, and you could hear that in this Rhapsody on Ukrainian Themes, his second Rhapsody on Ukrainian Themes, which he called Dumka Shumka. That pianist performing it for us was Natalia Pisinchuk. And you heard it here on WRTI 90.1. Well, our next music comes from a very different source, Giuseppe Verdi and the opera house, Don Carlo, his opera that had a third act ballet called La Peregrina, The Pilgrim. Here's a performance of that ballet by the Bologna Community Theatre Orchestra led by Riccardo Chailly.

0: Music by Giuseppe Verdi from his opera Don Carlo. We've heard the Act 3 ballet with the title La Peregrina. That performance was by the Bologna Community Theatre Orchestra with Riccardo Chailly conducting. And you heard it here on listener-supported public radio, bringing you great classical music and jazz, WRTI 90.1. And we do appreciate that listener support. Well, coming up about 10 minutes from now, Meg Bregel will be here, and among her offerings today is one expansive work by Beethoven, his Piano Concerto No. 5 in E-flat major, known as the Emperor Concerto. That performance figuring rather early in the 2 o'clock hour. There's also some music by Aaron Copland and the Italian Baroque composer Alessandro Stradella in the 2 o'clock hour today, and Meg is here between 2 and 6. We'll have some music by Camille Saint-Saëns to close the hour in just a moment.
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0: Music by Camille Saint-Saëns from his Suite in D minor for cello and orchestra. We've heard the fourth movement, Romance. Gabriel Schwabe was the cellist there with the Malmö Opera Orchestra led by Mark Sutro. Here on WRTI 90.1, I'm Melinda Whiting, and I thank you for spending part of your midday with me today listening to great music together. Meg Bregel is coming up after Composer's Datebook. I hope you have a terrific afternoon.
1: This is the Composer's Datebook for June 8th. I'm John Burge. On today's date in 1912, Maurice Ravel's ballet Daphnis and Chloe received its first performance in Paris, staged by Serge Diaghilev's Ballet Russe. 3 years earlier, Diaghilev had approached Ravel about composing a ballet, and Ravel started working on a scenario based on an old Greek pastoral romance about two lovers separated by pirates and reunited by the intervention of the god Pan. Ravel was a meticulous and slow worker, and by the time of its 1912 premiere, years of internal squabbles in the Diaghilev company and conceptual differences between the composer and choreographer had dampened everyone's enthusiasm for the project.

In his memoirs, Pierre Monteux, the conductor of the first performance, recalled, "At first, Diaghilev had been very enthusiastic with Ravel's magnificent score, but for some reason, which I have always thought was due to the weakness of the choreography, his fervor for Ravel and his music diminished to such a low pitch that it became difficult to work as we should have on the premiere. But all the musicians in the orchestra, and I might say all the musicians in Paris, knew that this was Maurice Ravel's greatest work." Composer's Daybook is produced by APM, American Public Media, in conjunction with the American Composers Forum, reminding you that all music was once new.

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Well, we're beginning our time together with the music of Telemann this afternoon. We heard the Bourée à la Polacca, arranged by our performer, John Williams, for the guitar. Hello, friends. I'm Meg Bregel. So glad to be with you here on WRTI this Monday afternoon. In this hour, we will hear from Aaron Copland as well as Alessandro Stradella. But we turn now to Beethoven and his mighty piano concerto, number 5 in E-flat major. Opus 73, probably better known for its nickname, the Emperor Concerto. Now, Beethoven wrote his first 4 concertos for himself as a vehicle for him as a virtuoso pianist. But by the time of the premiere of his 4th concerto in 1807, his hearing was so severely compromised that his career as a virtuoso was essentially over. So he never played this next work. It was later called the Emperor, as I said, and it was written in 1808, 1809, and performed about 3 years later. Dedicated to his patron, Archduke Rudolf, we're hearing a performance this afternoon by Reed Tetzloff, joining the Prague Philharmonic Orchestra, led by Pavel Kapula.

0: Beethoven's Fifth Piano Concerto in E-flat major, Opus 73, better known as the Emperor Concerto, music he wrote when he was profoundly deaf. We heard a performance this afternoon by Reed Tetzloff joining the Prague Philharmonic Orchestra, who were led by Pavel Kapula.
1: 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The Philadelphia Orchestra, under the baton of the orchestra's principal guest conductor, Maren Alsop, honors Highmark Mann's opening night in 1976 with timeless works by Beethoven, Ravel, and Holst. Picnics are welcome. 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
0: Aaron Copland wrote his outdoor overture for a very indoor occasion, a concert by the Orchestra of the High School of Music and Art in New York City. It premiered in 1938. We're hearing a performance this afternoon by the Boston Pops Orchestra. They're led by Arthur Fiedler.

0: Aaron Copland's 1938, An Outdoor Overture, performed for us this afternoon by the Boston Pops Orchestra. They were led by Arthur Fiedler. When we come back, music by the 17th century Alessandro Stradella. We'll hear the Sinfonia from Il Barcheggio.
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0: Music from A Wedding Cantata by the Italian composer Alessandro Stradella. Music written in 1681. We heard the Sinfonia from Il Barcheggio, performed by the Vasa Baroque Ensemble. Niklas Eklund was the soloist with Edward Tarr conducting.
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0: Hello, friends. I'm Meg Bragel, looking forward to playing music for you by Béla Bartók later this hour from his Hungarian Sketches. We'll also hear music of Chopin performed by Geneva Kane Mason and music of Auguste Franchomme. But we're beginning with Franz Schubert, a teenaged Franz Schubert who wrote his first symphony in D major in 1813 when he was just 16 years old. Here's the Bamberg Symphony led by Jonathan Nott.

0: impressive music from the 16-year-old Franz Schubert, writing his first symphony in D major in 1813. We heard a performance by the Bamberg Symphony, who were led by Jonathan Knott.
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19th century French cellist and composer Auguste Franchomme might be best known as a collaborator with Frédéric Chopin, who actually wrote his very final piece, the Sonata for Piano and Cello, and dedicated it to Franchomme. He wrote a work called Variations on Russian Themes, which technically is actually based on a Ukrainian song, but we're going to hear it now, performed by the Gropius Quartet, and Camille Thomas joins on the cello.

0: the Erus Varié, opus number 32 by the French composer and cellist Auguste Franchomme. The theme that he was basing it on is actually a traditional Ukrainian folk song known as A Cossack Road Beyond the Danube. We heard a performance by the Gropius Quartet, who are joined by Camille Thomas on the cello. When we come back from Stardate, we'll hear Béla Bartók's Hungarian Sketches.
1: Stardate, June 8th. If you look toward the west the next couple of evenings and feel like you're having double vision, well, you are. But it's nothing to worry about. It's a conjunction between the two brightest points of light in the night sky, the planets Venus and Jupiter. They're separated by less than 2 degrees, the width of your finger held at arm's length. Venus is the brighter point, the brilliant evening star. Jupiter is only about 1/7 as bright, but it still outshines all the other planets and stars. Jupiter is the largest and heaviest planet in the solar system. It's a ball of gas with a dense, oozy center. Its atmosphere is topped by bands of clouds painted tan, yellow, red, and ivory. The clouds reflect most of the sunlight that strikes them, making the planet bright. Venus is only the 6th largest and heaviest planet, right behind Earth. It's also covered by clouds, but they don't form colorful stripes. To the eye alone, in fact, they look featureless, a smooth blanket of white. But they're more reflective than Jupiter's clouds. Venus is also much closer to both Earth and the Sun than Jupiter is. That combination makes it the brightest pinpoint in the night sky. Venus and Jupiter will be closest together tonight and tomorrow night. Then Venus will pull away, increasing the gap by about 1 degree per night, slowly ending the double vision in the evening sky. Today's program was made possible by Mercer Caverns in Calaveras County in California's historic gold country. More information at mercercaverns.net. For the McDonald Observatory, I'm Billy Henry.
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0: Béla Bartók's Hungarian Sketches, music he published in 1931 based on earlier pieces for piano while he was traveling around Romania and Hungary collecting and arranging folk music of the era. That was a performance by the Chicago Symphony Orchestra. They were led by Pierre Boulez.
1: Waking up can be a process. 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I'm John Search. 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
0: We will finish the hour with a nocturne by Frédéric Chopin from his Opus 27, a set of two nocturnes that he wrote in 1836. This second one is in D-flat major, and we'll hear Geneva Kanemason at the piano

0: That was the music of Frédéric Chopin, his Nocturne number 8 in D flat major from Opus number 27. We heard a performance by Jennifer Kane Mason here on WRTI.
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0: Hello, friends. If you're just joining us, I'm Meg Bragel. Really looking forward to playing a lesser-known work for you later this hour by the Italian composer Ornino Respighi. It's his La Boutique Fantasque, and it's absolutely delightful. Can't wait to share it with you. We'll also hear from the Cuban composer and guitarist Leo Brouwer, but we begin with Haydn, who wrote his Sinfonia Concertante in the first of his two visits to London. Here is a performance of the Sinfonia Concertante in B-flat major by the Vienna Philharmonic Orchestra.

0: Joseph Haydn's Symphonia Concertante in B-flat major, featuring Heiner Kuchel on the violin, Robert Schweiwein cello, Karl Meyerhofer on the oboe with Dietmar Zeman playing the bassoon, all of whom were joining the Vienna Philharmonic Orchestra, led by Karl Böhm.
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0: Two pieces by the Cuban composer and guitarist Leo Brouwer. That was Manuel Barrueco playing the Danza del Altiplano, or the Dance of the Highlands. And before that, Göran Solskjær playing the Canción de Cuna here on WRTI.
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0: The great Russian ballet impresario Serge Diaghilev met Ottorino Respighi while touring in Rome at the beginning of the 20th century with his ballet Rus, and he commissioned Respighi to write a work that would become The Magic Toy Shop, or La Boutique Fantasque. Now, the music is actually mostly made up of arrangements of Gioachino Rossini's pieces for piano called Pesce de Vieillesse. And the libretto is essentially a love story between dolls. So it's kind of a mashup between Toy Story that you know and maybe The Nutcracker a little bit. Premiered by the Ballet Russe in 1919, we're hearing a performance by our very own Philadelphia Orchestra led by Eugene Ormandy.

Ottorino Respighi's La Boutique Fantasque, or The Magic Toy Shop, a ballet conceived by Leonid Massine and commissioned by none other than Serge Diaghilev for his Ballet Russe. Music that was premiered in London in 1919. We heard a performance by our own Philadelphia Orchestra, led by Eugene.

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2: Hello, friends. I'm Meg Bragel. It's time for Flicks at 5, which today comes from the 1954 film On the Waterfront, memorably starring Marlon Brando. Scored by Leonard Bernstein, we're going to hear selections from On the Waterfront, performed by the Cincinnati Pops Orchestra, led by Eric Kunzel.

0: That was the music of Leonard Bernstein for our Flicks at 5 today, coming from the 1954 On the Waterfront. I just rewatched this film not long ago. It's heartbreaking, and it still holds up today. So if you haven't had a chance to watch it recently, check it out. You won't be sorry. That was a performance of music from On the Waterfront by the Cincinnati Pops Orchestra. They were led by Eric Kunzel. Well, friends, in our last hour together, we celebrate the birthday of Robert Schumann by hearing his cello concerto in A minor. So looking forward to playing that for you, as well as music by Edouard Lalot. And when we come back, Murray Pariah plays Bach's French Suite No. 6.
1: Toto, I have a feeling we're not in Kansas anymore.
0: WRTI is supported by our members and the Philadelphia Orchestra. The Wizard of Oz returns to the big screen June 26 and 27 at the Kimmel Center, with the orchestra performing the film score live. The presentation includes Judy Garland's performance and songs, including Over the Rainbow, as Dorothy, Toto, and their companions travel through Oz. Tickets and information at philorc.org.
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That was Murray Pariah at the piano playing Johann Sebastian Bach's French Suite No. 6 in E major, BWV 817, music that Bach wrote between 1722 and 25. Turning to music of a very different sort, and about 100 years later in history, by the French composer, violinist, violist, and teacher, Édouard Lalot. Probably best known for his Symphonie Espagnole, and at the time, really well known for his symphonic work when he was offered a ballet commission. And that premiered in Paris in 1882. The name is Namauna. We're going to hear the waltz from Namauna, performed by the Estonian National Symphony Orchestra, led by Naimi Järvi.

0: Music written by the French composer Edouard Lalot. We heard the valse from his ballet Namouna, performed by the Estonian National Symphony Orchestra. They were led by Naimi Järvi here on WRTI.
1: 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I'm Nicole Sweeney. 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
0: We celebrate the birthday of Robert Schumann today, born in 1810, by playing his beloved cello concerto, music he wrote in just a few days, actually, about 2 weeks, right after moving to Dusseldorf with his family. We're going to hear a performance this afternoon by Jan Vogler, joining the Dresden Festival Orchestra, led by Ivor Bolton.

celebrating the birthday of Robert Schumann, born on this day in 1810, with a performance of his cello concerto in A minor, music that was never played during Schumann's lifetime. That was a performance by Jan Vogler, joining the Dresden Festival Orchestra with Ivor Bolton conducting. Well, friends, that's about the end of my time with you this afternoon. Evening Jazz starts at 6. I see a great playlist ahead. I know you're going to want to stay tuned for that. I'll see you back here tomorrow at 2. In the meantime, have a great night.

there. Welcome to Exploring Music. It's Bill McLaughlin. We have a fascinating week coming up. To begin with, there's a great story involved. We're going to meet the two greatest composers of the late 18th century. We're going to listen to them working on their own individually for a long time and then meeting each other at precisely the right moment. They took a rather commonplace form, kind of party music, dusted it off, and transformed it into something miraculous. The form, the string quartet, and the two composers, Franz Joseph Haydn and Wolfgang Amadeus Mozart. Let's start with Franz Joseph Haydn, born first in the year 1732 in Lower Austria, same year as George Washington. And just as we say George Washington is the father of his country, so we can rightfully call Franz Joseph Haydn the father of the string quartet. Haydn's father, Matthias, was a wheelwright and ambitious for his son, so he enrolled him in a church school. I think Matthias Haydn wanted to see his son grow up to be a priest. The church school not only taught a little bit of Latin, it also gave him lessons in music. And very shortly, this church school received a visitor. A young fellow from Vienna, Georg Reuter was his name. He was the newly installed music director at the great cathedral in Vienna, St. Stephen's. And Reuter was on a recruiting tour looking for talented young singers. The minute he heard Franz Joseph Haydn sing, he said, "I have found my new soprano for the boys' choir," and took him back to Vienna. This was kind of a good deal for the Haydn family because here's room and board in Vienna, instruction in voice, violin, keyboard, maybe a little education, some Latin for sure, so that they could sing the masses. But being a boy soprano is a limited career path. Biology interferes. Growing up and your voice changing interferes. Happily, Haydn rejected a suggestion which came from a Viennese impresario who thought maybe Haydn would make a good castrato. In from the countryside comes Matthias Haydn. He says, "No, not with my boy, you don't." And so, by the age of 16, Haydn's voice is irretrievably broken. Turned out he didn't have a good baritone voice, so he found himself not only out of work, he was no longer a member of the choir, but also out of the home he'd been living in since he was 8 years old. He found a little garret in the attic right next door to the cathedral and started in teaching and working all over Vienna and started composing for anyone who would play his music. I think we should hear some of that early music. This is the very first Haydn string quartet. So early, it got inserted into the catalog and missed a number. This is the quartet 0 in E-flat major, played by the Angelus string quartet. Here's the first movement.

All right, it's modest, but that's a start. That's the first string quartet of Franz Josef Haydn, the quartet number 0, played for us very stylishly by the Angelus String Quartet. Let's hear the first big quartet, and I mean big, 5 movements. 4 movements is a standard quartet nowadays. But when Haydn started writing string quartets, you could tell that they had come from the serenade form, party music, with lots of repeats and lots of movements because if the prince wanted the party to go on a little bit longer before dinner, you better have some music to play. Let's listen to the Decani String Quartet now play Opus 1, Number 1, a string quartet in B-flat major. We won't hear all 5 movements today. We'll hear the opening presto, a minuetto, and a very interesting adagio, which starts almost in a religious frame of mind, a little bit like a hymn.

That adagio is a beautiful movement, isn't it? We heard the first three movements of Haydn's Opus 1, Number 1, his first string quartet in B-flat major. That was the De Cane string quartet. Music composed, I guess, around 1757 to 62. We don't know the exact dates of these pieces. Haydn was writing every day and playing all over Vienna, trying to make a living. And these pieces of music kind of got thrown up on the shelf. They weren't published until much, much later. And now I think we better play the most famous string quartet movement by Haydn that he didn't actually compose. Uh-oh. It's hard to explain. Let's listen to the music first. Here is the so-called Serenade from Opus 3.

pretty playing from the Amadeus Quartet. Beautiful solo violin over pizzicato. The Andante Cantabile from a piece which has come to be called the Serenade Opus 3, number 5. You know, I remember playing that piece with the Philadelphia Orchestra when I was a kid. Stokowski had a transcription of that serenade, and it seemed to fit everyone's idea of the music of Papa Haydn. Angelic reminds me of E.T.A. Hoffman's line. He said, Haydn composed before original sin, pre-lapsarian, and so that music sounds. And it wasn't until the mid-60s that Alan Tyson and H.C. Robbins Landon got together and found out it's not by Haydn at all. It's by a man called Roman Hofstetter. He was a Benedictine monk at a monastery in Bavaria, and he loved Haydn, and that's a beautiful little piece. But Haydn didn't write it. But that's okay. We got lots more by Haydn coming up. You're tuned into Exploring Music, and this week we are exploring the beginning of the string quartet at the hands of these two great geniuses, Franz Joseph Haydn and Wolfgang Amadeus Mozart. Drop us a line. Write to us via our website. Beginning of the string quartet at the hands of these two great geniuses, Franz Joseph Haydn and Wolfgang Amadeus Mozart.

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2: Okay, we just heard Non-Haydn. Beautiful piece, very popular, but not by Haydn. But now let's move on to the real deal. Piece composed around 1771 or 72, so he's coming up on his 40th birthday. The quartets, six of them, which make up Opus 9, now have four movements. That's become standard with this set of pieces. And it's not all angelic music. This is the time of Sturm und Drang in music, storm and stress, minor keys, a lot of agitation in the music, fantastic stuff, pretty much invented by Franz Joseph Haydn. Here's the quartet in D minor, four movements. There's a moderato, a minuet, which is quite driven, not very courtly, a beautiful adagio, unhurried, there's all the time in the world, and then a fantastic 6-8 finale filled with imitative passages. Here's a marvelous performance by a Hungarian string quartet, the Festadic Quartet.

Music of Franz Josef Haydn, the quartet in D minor, opus 9, number 4. That was a performance by the Festadich Quartet. When Haydn was in his 70s, he was talking to his publisher in Vienna and suggested that his publisher start the quartet publications with this set, opus 9. He said, everything I did before then was like a kid. This is the real deal, starting with opus 9. And we heard it there, this beautiful D minor quartet. Let's hear a little more from the opus 9 quartets. Starting with a slow movement from the quartet number 14 in E-flat major, which has a most beautiful solo violin, undoubtedly written for a man named Luigi Tomasini, who was the concertmaster of the orchestra at Esterházy, the estate where Haydn was working in Hungary. I found a great letter from Haydn. He said, no one plays my quartets like Luigi. But we found a really good substitute, Kathy Lenski, in this performance with the Angelus String Quartet. Here's the Adagio and Finale, Opus 9, number 2.

Wonderful playing from the Angelus Quartet. We heard the Adagio Cantabile and Finale of Haydn's Quartet number 14 in E-flat major, opus 9, number 2. Music composed when the composer was just about 40 years old and working at the Esterházy Estate in Hungary. Kathy Lenski, Sarah Parkins, Brian Dembo, and Stephen Erdödy, the cellist. Erdödy is a name which Haydn and Beethoven would have recognized. There was a Count Erdödy in Vienna who was one of their patrons. So that's all the time we have for Haydn in today's show. We heard him start in on the quartet on this lifelong work. He would create over 80 quartets before he was done. And tomorrow's show, we're going to move up through the period in which he was perfecting it and just about to meet the young composer from Salzburg, Wolfgang Amadeus Mozart. The two made history from that point. And I hope you can join us tomorrow and for the rest of the week. String quartets of Haydn and Mozart, it doesn't get any better than that. Neither does what's about to happen on this radio station right now. Stay tuned.

0: 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Our production assistants are Ella Pinsloop, Eric Opland, Adela Skoronsky, and Weston Williams. Rebecca Neistat is the WFMT production and syndication manager. 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I'm Bill McLaughlin. 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
2: The Philadelphia Orchestra in concert. This iconic theme signals the entry to a famous exhibition of paintings, rendered immortal not by their art, the pictures are long lost, but by the indelible musical representation that Modest Mussorgsky made of the very unusual images by his friend, the painter Victor Hartmann. These pictures became even more vivid in the hands of the master orchestrator Maurice Ravel, who applied fresh colors to Mussorgsky's already rich score for solo piano. Pictures from an exhibition has been an essential and delightful concert experience ever since, as listeners take an imagined journey through a musical art gallery. Welcome, I'm Melinda Whiting. Today we'll hear Pictures from an Exhibition with guest conductor Elim Chan on the podium. It's one of several works with a vivid pictorial inspiration on this concert from the 2025-2026 season. Chinese-born composer Du Yun offers us a concerto that she envisions as a series of Polaroid photographs, images of moments frozen in time. It features soloist Wu Man, a virtuoso on the traditional Chinese pipa. And to open, we'll hear a famous symphonic poem by Claude Debussy depicting a faun in the forest on a lazy summer day. Debussy based the prelude to The Afternoon of a Faun on a poem by his friend Stéphane Mallarmé. The composer maintained that the music was not a literal representation of the poem, but a very free illustration. In fact, Debussy provided his own narrative. A mythical faun, part man and part goat, plays his pipes one warm afternoon, hoping to attract nearby nymphs. He doesn't succeed, but his melodies, represented by a solo flute in the orchestra, seem to lure the faun to sleep, and he dreams of the encounter that didn't actually take place. This scenario holds obvious possibilities for ballet, and several choreographers famously staged Debussy's symphonic poem. Most often, though, it's heard in concert, as in this performance by the Philadelphia Orchestra. Here is guest conductor Elim Chan coming on stage at Marian Anderson Hall at the Kimmel Center for the Performing Arts. She'll lead the Philadelphia Orchestra in the prelude to The Afternoon of a Faun by Claude Debussy. The flute soloist at the beginning is Patrick Williams, the orchestra's associate principal flute.

0: Prelude to the Afternoon of a Faun, music by Claude Debussy. Aileen Chan led the Philadelphia Orchestra. She is recognizing Associate Principal Flute Patrick Williams, who offered us the flute solo representing the panpipes that were played by the faun of the title. Debussy wrote this lovely symphonic poem in 1894. Today's concert is a series of pictures, in a way. We've had a wonderful evocation of that faun on a warm summer afternoon from Debussy. Later, we'll hear Modest Mussorgsky's famous expression of oil paintings in a gallery, pictures from an exhibition. And in between, we hear a brand new concerto by the Chinese-born composer Du Yun, written for the pipa, a lute-like traditional instrument from China with an ancient history. Du Yun's piece, called Ears of the Book, is also envisioned as a series of pictures, in this case, Polaroid photographs. Guest conductor Aileen Chan spoke with our producer, Alex Arif, about the connections among the very different works on today's program.
1: All three are incredibly colorful and characterful pieces. And of course, all three have their own story to tell, but I think it's the fact that they're so colorful and all three so distinct, yet they make the orchestra sound so wonderful. They all three have this their ways to make the orchestra shine. Of course, we don't need to talk more about Debussy, with the famous flute solo to start. That's the faun, right?
2: Iconic.
1: Yes, iconic.
2: Debussy, it's the kind of music where you close your eyes and you're just colors in your head.
1: Yes, and with him also, actually, there's not so much sentiment in it. Yet, the way what he's describing is so sensual. And, of course, I think that's the perfect way of the orchestra, how they play it, is, of course, you need very precise how to let the thing unfold, and they fill it with such warmth that is like crystalline and warm, you know. So it's this really wonderful mixture. And then it goes into Du Yun's Ears of the Book, which I mentioned is in many Polaroids.
2: Yes, each movement it's its own little vignette.
1: Exactly.
2: Little Polaroid.
1: Yeah, and they all sort of go into each other without a sort of sharp stopping. In a way, actually, it's like you're going in an exhibition, no? And looking at pictures, and you just turn. So it's really actually that, in that sense, echoing with Mussorgsky. And of course, we're in different, very different style. I think in that sense, Mussorgsky is very clear in this picture, is really a big character. And I think in that sense, we have Woman's pipa solo, and she's really like an operatic singer. I think in that sense, so she's going through the whole, all the Polaroids. And it's so maybe comforting and relieved when the theme comes back by the end. I mean, it's a bit similar, maybe more glorious in Mussorgsky's pictures when the Great Gate, right? When we get there after this darkness and like the catacombs, right? Come out from the death. Wow, when we hear that theme from the brass, and then it's this sort of, like we're safe.
0: Conductor Aileen Chan spoke with WRTI senior producer Alex Arif about the connections among the works on today's Philadelphia Orchestra concert. We hear next from the Chinese composer Du Yun and her recent work Ears of the Book. It's a concerto for the traditional Chinese pipa, and specifically for Wu Man, the pipa virtuoso who plays it in this concert. Like Debussy in his Prelude to the Afternoon of a Faun, Du Yun is concerned with storytelling in this work. She explains the title with a question, saying, quote, "When I read a book, I feel like the book has heart and the book has ears. If a book had ears, what would it listen to?" Well, this question led Du Yun to create a musical story for the pipa, in which she envisions pipa soloist Wu Man as the narrator. She explains that she also had in mind Polaroid photographs. As she puts it, each Polaroid is a snapshot in an emotive mosaic. We see the moments frozen in time, and our memories relive them yet again. The 10 Polaroid images that represent the sections of this work include a mist, teardrops, sudden wave, wild beast, crisp air, fear of cloud, a return, marigold, an infinite well, and finally, I have heard. Here is Pipa soloist Wu Man holding her pear-shaped instrument with four strings, the descendant of a traditional instrument that dates back to the Han Dynasty more than 2,000 years ago. And behind Wu Man is guest conductor Aileen Chan. We'll hear Ears of the Book, a concerto by Du Yun.

0: Applause for Wu Man, the Philadelphia Orchestra, and guest conductor Aileen Chan, and for this colorful music by Chinese composer Du Yun. We heard her concerto for the pipa called Ears of the Book. Wu Man is the world's leading soloist on the pipa, a lute-like traditional instrument from China with a history going back centuries. Wu Man has premiered hundreds of new works for the pipa, many of them involving the Western Classical Orchestra. And she is a delightfully charismatic advocate for them. She has single-handedly redefined the role of the pipa in music worldwide. Wu Man was a founding member of the Silk Road Ensemble, and she has spearheaded multimedia projects that highlight China's ancient musical traditions. In 2013, Musical America recognized Wu Man as its Instrumentalist of the Year. That was the first time this award has honored a performer on a non-Western instrument. And Wu Man is back for another bow. The audience is on its feet. Wu Man has electrified this audience. Such a charismatic performer. She's taking another bow and thanking the musicians and guest conductor Aileen Chan. Wu Man made her concert debut with the Philadelphia Orchestra in 2023 after previously performing with the Philadelphians in an online-only program. With the sound of Du Yun's concerto still in our ears, let's listen to Wu Man's thoughts on the work. She spoke with WRTI senior producer Alex Arif.
1: Actually, I met Du Yun in New York, but I know she was born in Shanghai, grew up in Shanghai, and very early years, she studied music at the Shanghai Conservatory. So I was born in Hangzhou, which is very close to Shanghai, about maybe an hour away from Shanghai, the city, and I studied in Beijing. So we have a similar sort of background. In a very young age, we went to music school to start a sort of musical training. So when I met her in New York and then tried to figure out her very, very unique music. And we started chatting, we talk, and see what we can do together.
2: When you first encountered her music, like what she was writing for other players, what immediately resonated with you as a pipa player especially?
1: It's something in there, very unique. Sound very modern. There's a non-Chinese sound, and especially for my instrument, the pipa, the string plucking instrument. So her music is a lot of color. It's like Western color in oil painting. And my instrument is more abstract Chinese landscape painting, like on the rice paper. But for her, it's so many oil, different color. That my impression. I was like, wow, amazing, very strong.
2: So that kind of contrast is what drew you to her.
1: Exactly. So I was imagining like how, if she wrote it for my instrument with the orchestra, how would it sound like?
2: And so who approached who first? Like, how did this kind of start?
1: I think we just immediately just started talking.
2: Yeah. But did your shared cultural background, like at least learning music in China, did that give you a shorthand? Were you able to move it along quicker?
1: You know, she grew up in China. For my instrument, the pipa, definitely she understands. She knows. She grew up with that instrument. She heard a lot of traditional piece from the 19th century and even later early century, early 20th century pipa piece. So she's basically what we decided, we discussed is what her music, what her voice can be played on the pipa. I can present or to understand. Definitely she said she will not write a traditional piece, right? But it turns out the results with the full orchestra is totally new to me, and I'm sure for audience too.
2: Is there a specific moment in the piece we can identify as a moment where you were really pushed?
1: She used basically the Cantonese, old Cantonese sing folk tune.
2: Okay.
1: They're kind of old singing way. So she sent me an old guy with the, you know, like smoke voice, that kind of, but they speak singing in Cantonese. that traditional music.
2: Yeah.
1: So she said, I want to use that kind of a voice play on the pipa. And then will be the orchestration will be totally different. So I look at the score, I look at my parts, I played a few notes. So the basically whole beginning, there is no bar line. It's totally free and giving me all the notes like suggestion. So that up to me to play, to how can I put that voice, that guy's voice, the Cantonese music style in the pipa play, in the piece. And then the orchestra will be just like a landscape, just totally modern sound.
2: And then you're able to do your embellishments and then they're really looking at that conductor.
1: Exactly.
2: For when to come back in.
1: Yes.
2: Because it could be 6 seconds. It could be, you know, it's fluid.
1: Yeah. So we follow each time I play probably slowly different in different. We have a cue, certain bar we all together. And then this piece, she used a lot of percussion and used a lot of brass.
2: That's not traditional.
1: Yeah. Yeah. So can you imagine that? That dramatic section, the sound-wise, sonic-wise, and with my pipa, very acoustic instrument. So we're going to use amplification.
2: Oh, okay.
1: Definitely.
2: To cut through.
1: Yeah.
2: Each movement is also kind of a Polaroid.
1: Yeah.
2: I thought that was kind of a cool approach to each movement.
1: Oh, section. It's like a not traditional cadenza. There's always kind of image there.
0: Pipa virtuoso Wu Man spoke with our producer, Alex Arif, about the concerto by Du Yun that she played earlier in this broadcast concert by the Philadelphia Orchestra. Coming up, Aileem Chan conducts music by Modest Mussorgsky, as orchestrated by Maurice Ravel. Pictures from an exhibition. This is the Philadelphia Orchestra in Concert on WRTI 90.1. Did you miss last week's edition of the Philadelphia Orchestra in Concert? 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
0: Welcome back to the Philadelphia Orchestra in Concert. I'm Melinda Whiting. Today's concert from the 2025-2026 season closes with Pictures from an Exhibition by Modest Mussorgsky, as orchestrated by Maurice Ravel. Though best known in this orchestral form, Pictures was originally written in 1874 for solo piano. It was intended to honor the memory of Mussorgsky's dear friend, the painter Victor Hartmann, who had died the previous year at age 39. Attending a retrospective exhibition of Hartmann's works, the composer chose a selection of images to depict in music. He conceived the stately promenade theme that represents the viewer entering the exhibit and then moving from one picture to the next. This promenade is consistent as a theme, but its treatment varies, reflecting the composer's own evolving reactions as he felt the cumulative effect of Hartmann's paintings. Perhaps because the artist's death had affected Mussorgsky so profoundly, he worked quickly on his homage, producing the final score in just over 3 weeks. Ravel's orchestration came much later, nearly 50 years after Mussorgsky's original inspiration. It is this form of the work that is most often performed today. The confident opening promenade is a trumpet solo bringing the viewer to the first painting, a portrait of a grotesque creature called Gnomus. The paintings that follow are The Old Castle with its mournful song for saxophone, Tuileries depicting children playing and quarreling in the famous Parisian gardens, Bidlot showing a lumbering ox cart, and the ballet of chicks in their shells with its chirping motifs. Next comes a double portrait, Samuel Goldenberg and Schmoyle, two presumably Jewish figures, one rich, the other impoverished. Then we're back in France with Limoges on Market Day, which portrays vivacious women gossiping in the town square. The next movement is a supreme contrast, Catacombs, Roman Sepulchre. Then another contrast, the hut on Fowl's Legs, or Baba Yaga, portraying a malevolent witch from Russian folklore. As its ferocious activity builds, the final image captures our attention without any preceding promenade. This is the climactic, majestic Great Gate of Kiev, with its tolling bells and evocations of ancient liturgical chants. Guest conductor Alim Chan is coming on stage now with the Philadelphia Orchestra. She'll conclude this performance with Pictures from an Exhibition by Modeste Mussorgsky in the orchestration by Maurice Ravel.